and break. It's like 10,000 spoons when all you need is a knife. It's meeting the man of my dreams and then meeting his beautiful wife. And isn't it ironic?

0: 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And when visiting hours are over, they leave. But family does whatever it takes to stay. 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So we make sure they have everything they need, with a community of support, warm meals, and a place to rest. Because when a child is sick, family stays. And Ronald McDonald House stays with them.
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0: AC Kasem has unlocked the American Top 40 vaults and is replaying original shows from the 80s. This week, Casey takes you back to May 19th, 1984. That's when the Scorpions wanted to rock you like a hurricane. Laura Branigan lost her self-control. Shalimar was dancing in the sheets. And Madonna was pushing her love over the borderline. You'll hear those songs, all the top 40 hits, and the long-distance dedications from May 19th, 1984, right here on American Top 40, the 80s.
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Christina Aguilera, Genie in a Bottle on 89.9 The Wave. Get up with Dominic Diamond. Good morning, one. Good morning, all. Let's begin the show as we do every morning by asking you to rise if you're able to do so. Remove your headgear. Join me in the singing of our glorious national anthem. Oh, Canada, our home and native land. True patriot love in all of us command with glow.

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1: Good morning. The Department of Natural Resources says a wildfire in Queens County is now being held. The region of Queens Municipality issued a notice around 5 p.m. yesterday advising of the wildfire in East Port Liber. Around 7 p.m., DNR said the fire was around 3 hectares in size, with Nova Scotia's 4 new fixed-wing air tankers and bird dogs supporting efforts with water drops. A DNR helicopter and 3 volunteer fire departments were also on scene. DNR said the fire was being held just before 9 p.m. Maritime farmers are still recovering from last year's drought, even though drought conditions have improved nationwide. One Halifax area farmer says he is upgrading irrigation systems and adding greenhouses to make his farm more drought resilient. Agriculture Canada says 70% of the Atlantic region remains in drought or abnormally dry conditions. Pastures, berries, and tree fruits are expected to see continued impacts. The president of the Nova Scotia Federation of Agriculture says droughts like last year are not something farmers bounce back from overnight. Alicia King says everyone from livestock producers to wild blueberry growers are impacted. The wild swing in temperatures this week continues as Environment Canada has now issued a frost warning for almost all of the province for tomorrow morning as temperatures drop to 0 to 4 degrees. Counties along the Atlantic coast from Shelburne to Halifax are exempt from the warning, as are the Cape Breton Highlands. This comes on the heels of scorching temperatures in many areas over the last 2 days, which resulted in 7 new daily records for May 20th. Kejimkujik National Park was the hotspot in the country at one point yesterday at 32.1 degrees, breaking the record of 28 degrees from 2003. Shearwater hit 28.4 degrees, breaking a record from 1918, while Kentville hit 30.6 degrees to break a record from 1931. Antigonish, Shedacamp, Greenwood, and Halifax also set new records. Ottawa has officially launched a new round of funding to clean up abandoned fishing gear. Federal Fisheries Minister Joanne Thompson was in Yarmouth yesterday to announce a call for proposals under Ottawa's Ghost Gear Fund. That fund will provide $15 million over 3 years for work that prevents, locates, and retrieves ghost gear. More than 2,500 tons of ghost gear and nearly 1,000 kilometers of rope have been removed from Canadian waters since the program was first launched in 2020. In sports, the Montreal Victoire are PWHL champions as they beat Ottawa 4-0 to win the Walter Cup. Carter Hart made 36 saves as the Vegas Golden Knights beat the Colorado Avalanche 4-2 in Game 1 of the NHL's Western Conference Final. In the NBA, Oklahoma City bounced back with a Game 2 win over San Antonio to tie their series at a game apiece. And in the majors, the Blue Jays edged the Yankees 2-1 while Boston got by Kansas City 4-3. Now you're up to date. I'm James Faulkner.
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1: A mix of sun and cloud today with wind from the northwest gusting to 40, a high of 17, and a very high UV index. A few clouds tonight with winds becoming light, a low of 6, but down to 2 in some low-lying areas and a risk of frost. And sunny tomorrow with wind from the northwest gusting to 40, a high of 16, and a high UV index.

a smell you don't like, apart from anything involving bodily functions. We're not going to go there, right? But just a smell you don't like. Bonus points if it's a strange one, and double bonus points if it's a smell that most people really like, but you don't. 902-536-6368, a smell you don't like.

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It's good out. What's opening time is 6:07. Hello. Right, today the 6 o'clock club topic is, what's a smell you don't like? Not anything to do with bodily functions, right? We're not going to go there. But yeah, especially if it's a smell that other people do like. I'm interested in that. 90253663368 on the texts.

0: 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Get up with Albert Tamman. 6:11, let's have the 6 o'clock club roll call. Today the question is, what's a smell that you don't like? Extra points if it's something that other people do like. And let's keep away from bodily functions. Jordy and Saville, good morning, sir. I work in the sewer department. Need I say more? No, you need not say more because we're keeping away from bodily functions. Dinosaur Dave, scented candles when they're lit. That's a good one, Dinosaur Dave. It always strikes me as a bit insane that... So my oldest kid has got a funny thing about cooking smells. So she'll come in after we've cooked stuff and put on a scented candle to hide the smell. And that smells far worse and far more obnoxious than, you know, the onions I've been frying. Margie in Dartmouth, perfume and cologne. Mostly because people douse themselves in it. Makes me nauseous. Yeah, you got to keep it subtle, Margie, eh? To that point... Good morning, Dominic. It's Cheryl from Bedford. Yesterday, someone in the office was wearing a cologne that smelled like bug spray to me. I don't like men's cologne. Listen, maybe it was bug spray. You know, the black fly have been horrific so far. It could be bug spray. I wonder if people ever put bug spray on and really like the smell and are like, you know what, I'm going to use that as a cologne. I bet someone's done that. Gillian in Clayton Park, good morning, Dominic. I don't like the smell of cigarettes after someone just smoked one. I quit 3 years ago, so I'm more sensitive to the smell. Never realised how much they stink before. And I used to like the smell. True story, Gillian. I still quite like the smell. Like, if it's outside, and I gave up... How old is my oldest kid? 27? I gave up 27 years ago when she was born. And if I walk past someone, Gillian, outside a bar or whatever, or an office smoking, and I catch a smell, oh, it takes everything in my power after 27 years to not go back and say, oh, can I bum a cigarette off you? 902-536-6368. A smell you don't like, especially if it's a smell that other people do.
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1: In Excess, Need You Tonight on 89.9 The Wave. It's got up with Dominic Diamond, 6:19. True story. When I, the only time I ever met Michael Hutchins from In Excess was in a very small lift. He smelled amazing. He really did. And which is interesting because today the 6 o'clock club topic is what's a smell that you really don't like? Bonus points if it's a smell that other people do. Tony working hard at Beachville, dead skunk in the middle of the road. If the residue gets on your tires, it lingers for miles. The odor being so bad that a country song was created from it. Yeah, especially if you've got a dog and you're out and they happen to roll in it. Oh man, I think John in Montreal had problems with that recently. I'm pretty sure he did. Happy Thursday, Dominic, Kirsten, on my commute to downtown Halifax. This is an interesting one. The smell of fresh pineapple makes me gag. People love it, and here I end up turning green. I've never heard anyone who doesn't like the smell of pineapple. Obviously, I heard of people who don't like it on a pizza. But yeah, the smell of it, that's an interesting one. Duck Steelbreaker in Dartmouth, I dislike the smell of most artificially scented products. They always make the back of my throat taste like I just drank floor cleaner. Oh, see, the back of my throat just curdled. Just reading that out loud, Doug, that's a brilliant way of putting it. Hey, Bud, says Larry the Cleaner Guy. I don't like the smell of curry or the juice in the hot pepper bottle. I don't know why it stinks to me. Have a good day, everyone. I know curry's very divisive. I love the smell of it. I cook a lot of curry in the house because if I have to cook vegan stuff, it's just Indian cuisine is one of the very few cuisines where vegetable stuff actually tastes as good, if not better, than the meat equivalents. Barb from East Hants, the laundry aisle in the grocery store. The combined strong smells is too much. That's like me with Lush. Barb, in the Halifax Shopping Centre. Yeah, I gotta walk quickly past all that. But yet my wife and kids love the place. Alright, here's the final one. I think this is one of the best ones. Right? Spare a thought for Susan from Coal Harbour. I hate the smell of bacon cooking. I hate the taste of bacon too. People are shocked when I say that. Have a great day, says Susan. Have a great day too, Susan. That's almost like an ancient curse that goes down the generations, isn't it? I curse your family to forever dislike the taste and smell of bacon. Poor you, Susan.
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7: A mix of sun and cloud today with wind from the northwest gusting to 40, a high of 17, and a very high UV index. A few clouds tonight with winds becoming light, a low of 6, but down to 2 in some low-lying areas and a risk of frost. And sunny tomorrow with wind from the northwest gusting to 40, a high of 16, and a high UV index.
6: 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Celebrating 100 years of informing and entertaining Halifax.
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1: Good morning. Mayor Andy Fillmore delivered his 2026 State of the Municipality address yesterday at the Halifax Convention Center, outlining how Halifax should prepare for rapid growth. Fillmore says the city is entering a period of generational growth spurred by defense and other investments, while warning that affordability, congestion, and infrastructure pressures need to be addressed through stronger delivery and planning. Fillmore identified four key priorities in his speech: housing, mobility, infrastructure readiness, and affordable and fiscal discipline, saying growth must aim to improve residents' quality of life. The address was followed by a discussion with civic and business leaders on long-term growth and HRM governance. A Halifax man is facing child pornography and weapons charges after police searched a home last week. The Integrated Child Exploitation Unit, consisting of Halifax Police and RCMP, searched a home on Beach Street on May 12th. An electronic device and a firearm were seized from the residence. 56-year-old Jeffrey Puxon Burns was arrested on charges of possessing and accessing child sexual abuse and exploitation material, as well as several weapons counts. Burns will appear in court on the charges at a later date. Police are investigating a hit-and-run involving a young boy in Bedford. Police say an 11-year-old boy was struck by a vehicle in a marked crosswalk at Larry UTech and Broad Street just after 8 a.m. Tuesday morning. The boy was not hurt. The driver briefly stopped and then left the scene. The vehicle is believed to be a newer model four-door Toyota Corolla, and police are looking to speak to the driver. The Port of Halifax says its first electric and remotely operated cranes are now in use at the Atlantic Hub Terminal in the city's south end. The two new electric rail-mounted gantry cranes allow operators to control movements from a central control room, improving safety by removing the need to work at height and reducing exposure of personnel to harsh weather. The port says the remote electric cranes will reduce annual carbon emissions by about 640 tons. The cranes will also help alleviate truck traffic on the peninsula, with focus on loading and unloading cargo onto rail shuttles. The port says moving cargo on those rail shuttles will cut up to 75% of truck traffic heading to and from the port. In sports, the Montreal Victoire blanked Ottawa 4-0 to become PWHL champions, winning the Walter Cup in four games. In the NHL, Vegas doubled up Colorado 4-2 to take Game 1 of the Western Conference Final. Oklahoma City topped San Antonio 122-113 to win Game 2 of the NBA's Western Conference Final and tie the series at 1. And in the majors, Trey Savage outdueled Cam Schlittler in a matchup of young aces as the Blue Jays beat the Yankees 2-1. Now you're up to date. I'm James Faulkner.
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1: A mix of sun and cloud today with wind from the northwest gusting to 40, a high of 17, and a very high UV index. A few clouds tonight with winds becoming light, a low of 6, but down to 2 in some low-lying areas and a risk of frost. And sunny tomorrow with wind from the northwest gusting to 40, a high of 16, and a high UV index.

0: 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Get up with Dominic Diamond, 6:42. Hello there. Right, 6:40, shorty. Little audio clip I play every day at this time. You got to work it what it is. It's tied in with an anniversary. This is very loosely tied in with an anniversary. This is like a kind of small part of what is a giant anniversary today. All I want to know is, who is this prominent figure in the horror genre who's talking here in an interview?
1: You obviously get together with these big masters of horror dinners that we see.
2: Well, I haven't gone in a long time. Yeah. I went to the first few, and it was a lot of fun. Yeah. Just have dinner and talk and insult each other and tell jokes. And then, you know, it sort of became something else. And I think the night that got me was David Cronenberg showed up, and he's an old friend of mine. And unfortunately, he takes himself so seriously these days. He's an artist now. And literally, he was holding court in the middle of the room, so I came over to talk to him. And he didn't look at me. And I thought, there's enough of this. Forget it. Goodbye. I walked out. I don't need this anymore. Eli Roth and his Hollywood hair, let him rule now. Darren Aronofsky, who secretly, I think, hates horror films. Let the geniuses go. Let them go. Let them be geniuses. I'll stay home.
1: Play Xbox.
2: Hell yeah.
0: All right, who is that master of horror that's been interviewed there? 902-536-6368. I love the way that he kind of casts massive shade on the modern horror creators by saying Eli Roth with his Hollywood hair. This guy most definitely does not have Hollywood hair. And you'll notice there's a reference to the Xbox there at the end. There's a really interesting little nugget of information about that, which I'll tell you. Anyway, who's that master of horror? 902-536-6368. I'll have the answer after we pay some bills and we get a tune.
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8: A mix of sun and cloud today with wind from the northwest gusting to 40, a high of 17, and a very high UV index. A few clouds tonight with winds becoming light, a low of 6, but down to 2 in some low-lying areas and a risk of frost. And sunny tomorrow with wind from the northwest gusting to 40, a high of 16, and a high UV index.
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0: Spoons on 89.9, we've got up with Dominic Diamond, 6:52. Here was the 6:40 shorty clip I played. I asked you, who's this master of horror being interviewed?
1: You obviously get together with these big masters of horror dinners that we see.
2: Well, I haven't gone in a long time. Yeah. I went to the first few, and it was a lot of fun. Yeah. Just have dinner and talk and insult each other and tell jokes. And then, you know, it sort of became something else. And I think the night that got me was David Cronenberg showed up, and he's an old friend of mine. And unfortunately, he takes himself so seriously these days. He's an artist now. And literally, he was holding court in the middle of the room, so I came over to talk to him. And he didn't look at me. And I thought, there's enough of this. Forget it. Goodbye. I walked out. I don't need this anymore. Eli Roth and his Hollywood hair, let him rule now. Darren Aronofsky.
0: All right, it's not Stephen King, it's not Wes Craven, it's not the guy who played Freddy Krueger. It is the original, for me, the original master of horror, the man responsible for this. Yes, John Carpenter, that was being interviewed about the masters of horror. And this was this incredible dinner thing that was set up. And yeah, they were just... hang out and talk about horror. Have a listen to the list of people who was at the first one.
3: I put together a series of dinners that we jokingly call ourselves the Masters of Horror Dinners. But
0: that's Mick Garris, who directed Critters.
3: We had our first Masters of Horror dinner in the San Fernando Valley at a little restaurant. And there were 12 of us. There was me and Wes Craven and John Landis and John Carpenter and Toby Hooper and Guillermo del Toro and Stuart Gordon, William Malone. They were so great. And we tried to get contemporary people as well. But this was just to have dinner. No other reason behind it.
0: What an amazing dinner to be a part of that. Hey, anyway, I mention that because on this day in 1908, the very first American horror movie was released. The silent movie Dr. Jekyll and Mr. Hyde premiered in Chicago on this day in 1908, the beginning of the great movie genre that is horror.
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1: Good morning. The Department of Natural Resources says a wildfire in Queens County is now being held. The region of Queens Municipality issued a notice around 5 p.m. yesterday advising of the wildfire in East Port-Liebert. Around 7 p.m., DNR said the fire was around 3 hectares in size, with Nova Scotia's 4 new fixed-wing air tankers and bird dogs supporting efforts with water drops. A DNR helicopter and 3 volunteer fire departments were also on scene. DNR said the fire was being held just before 9 p.m. Maritime farmers are still recovering from last year's drought, even though drought conditions have improved nationwide. One Halifax area farmer says he is upgrading irrigation systems and adding greenhouses to make his farm more drought resilient.

0: Agriculture Canada says 70% of the Atlantic region remains in drought or abnormally dry conditions. Pastures, berries, and tree fruits are expected to see continued impacts. The president of the Nova Scotia Federation of Agriculture says droughts like last year are not something farmers bounce back from overnight. Alicia King says everyone from livestock producers to wild blueberry growers are impacted. The wild swing in temperatures this week continues as Environment Canada has now issued a frost warning for almost all of the province for tomorrow morning as temperatures drop to 0 to 4 degrees. Counties along the Atlantic coast from Shelburne to Halifax are exempt from the warning, as are the Cape Breton Highlands. This comes on the heels of scorching temperatures in many areas over the last 2 days, which resulted in 7 new daily records for May 20th. Kejimkujik National Park was the hot spot in the country at one point yesterday at 32.1 degrees, breaking the record of 28 degrees from 2003. Shearwater hit 28.4 degrees, breaking a record from 1918, while Kentville hit 30.6 degrees to break a record from 1931. Antigonish, Shettycamp, Greenwood, and Halifax also set new records. Ottawa has officially launched a new round of funding to clean up abandoned fishing gear. Federal Fisheries Minister Joanne Thompson was in Yarmouth yesterday to announce a call for proposals under Ottawa's Ghost Gear Fund. That fund will provide $15 million over 3 years for work that prevents, locates, and retrieves ghost gear. More than 2,500 tons of ghost gear and nearly 1,000 kilometers of rope have been removed from Canadian waters since the program was first launched in 2020. In sports, the Montreal Victoires are PWHL champions as they beat Ottawa 4-0 to win the Walter Cup. Carter Hart made 36 saves as the Vegas Golden Knights beat the Colorado Avalanche 4-2 in Game 1 of the NHL's Western Conference Final. In the NBA, Oklahoma City bounced back with a Game 2 win over San Antonio to tie their series at a game apiece. And in the majors, the Blue Jays edged the Yankees 2-1 while Boston got by Kansas City 4-3. Now you're up to date. I'm James Faulkner.
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0: A mix of sun and cloud today with wind from the northwest gusting to 40, a high of 17, and a very high UV index. A few clouds tonight with winds becoming light, a low of 6, but down to 2 in some low-lying areas and a risk of frost. And sunny tomorrow with wind from the northwest gusting to 40, a high of 16, and a high UV index.
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Platinum Blonde, It Doesn't Really Matter on 89.9 The Wave. Get up with Dominic Diamond, 7.11. The commute's looking good so far. Slight slowing down, Windmill Road approaching Akerley Boulevard and the other side of said road. Apart from that, everything else is free-flowing. On what is the anniversary of when Amelia Earhart flew for 17 hours from Newfoundland to Londonderry, Northern Ireland, completing the first solo transatlantic flight by a woman. That flight, 17 hours, solo, made all the more impressive by the fact that the in-flight movie selection was terrible back then in 1932. Battleship Potemkin, overrated. There was Charlie Chaplin in The Gold Rush, you had that one, that's okay. But you know, once you've seen Charlie Chaplin eat one shoe, am I right? Frank Capra's It Happened One Night, that was ruined as an in-flight movie in 1932 because little headphones hadn't been invented yet. Amelia Earhart couldn't hear the pacey, witty dialogue over the sound of the plane. If she'd only waited 5 more years to fly, she could have watched The Wizard of Oz on the plane, you know. But the good thing is, being a solo flight in 1932, she didn't have to wait for the cabin crew to come round with drinks, did she? She could just help herself, and she could put her seat back as far as she wanted without the person behind sighing loudly in a passive-aggressive way. Best of all, I mean, don't get me wrong, I'm not down crying the achievement of Amelia Earhart, right? But solo flight, right? Transatlantic, solo, no screaming babies. Oh, that makes a big difference, eh? I've been on flights nearly 17 hours with screaming babies. Dead or alive, you spin me round on 89.9 The Wave.

I woke last night to the sound of thunder. How far off, I sat and wondered. Started humming a song from 1962. Ain't it funny how the night moves? When you just don't seem to have as much to lose.

0: Bob Seger, Night Moves, 89.9 The Wave. It's got up with Dominic Diamond, 7:21. One of the great things, I think, about Bob Seger's voice, I think you can get quicker than most singers to get from a growl to like a tender bit in his voice. He can sometimes do it in the space of one syllable. You know, the likes of your Van Morrisons and whatnot. It takes them a few syllables to get from the rah around to the do. But Bob Seger's quicker. It's going to be a nice day today. Not quite as scorchy as yesterday. Temperature rising to a high of 16 degrees. Mix of sun and cloud. Frost warning in effect overnight tonight, though, because, of course, it's Nova Scotia. Your commute is looking dandy, though. No tough spots to really talk about. Bit slow. Windmill Road, either side of Akerley Boulevard. Hello to everyone on the Vincent Coleman Ferry. Between Alderney Landing and Halifax, now back to the usual schedule of every 15 minutes at last. Remember, they pulled it out of service back in January because of a steering issue, which was a bit of a surprise to me, because do they really need to steer those things that much, the ferries? It's a strait of water between two fixed points you're crossing. I would have thought me and a couple of other fellas could just give it a push, you know, you get from one side to the other without having to steer at all, but what do I know, hey? Anyway, remember we were told that the Vincent Coleman Ferry was going to be out the water for a few weeks, depending on how long the parts were going to take to come in. And with that sentence, we all knew it was going to take forever, didn't we? Because that's what happens when you take your car in for a repair. Oh, yeah, can you have a look at my car? Yeah, sure, what do you reckon? Oh, yeah, simple job. Yeah, it won't take me more than an afternoon to fix that. Once the parts come in, oh, yeah, they'll take a month or two. Yeah, we got to get them from Alderon. And we can't do the Kessel run in less than 12 parsecs. Anyway, the Vincent Coleman back up and running. I salute everybody on it today.
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8: A mix of sun and cloud today with wind from the northwest gusting to 40, a high of 17, and a very high UV index. A few clouds tonight with winds becoming light, a low of 6, but down to 2 in some low-lying areas and a risk of frost. And sunny tomorrow with wind from the northwest gusting to 40, a high of 16, and a high UV index.
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1: Good morning. Mayor Andy Fillmore delivered his 2026 State of the Municipality address yesterday at the Halifax Convention Center, outlining how Halifax should prepare for rapid growth. Fillmore says the city is entering a period of generational growth spurred by defense and other investments, while warning that affordability, congestion, and infrastructure pressures need to be addressed through stronger delivery and planning. Fillmore identified four key priorities in his speech: housing, mobility, infrastructure readiness, and affordable and fiscal discipline, saying growth must aim to improve residents' quality of life. The address was followed by a discussion with civic and business leaders on long-term growth and HRM governance. A Halifax man is facing child pornography and weapons charges after police searched a home last week. The Integrated Child Exploitation Unit, consisting of Halifax Police and RCMP, searched a home on Beach Street on May 12th. An electronic device and a firearm were seized from the residence. 56-year-old Jeffrey Puxon Burns was arrested on charges of possessing and accessing child sexual abuse and exploitation material, as well as several weapons counts. Burns will appear in court on the charges at a later date. Police are investigating a hit-and-run involving a young boy in Bedford. Police say an 11-year-old boy was struck by a vehicle in a marked crosswalk at Larry UTech and Broad Street just after 8 a.m. Tuesday morning. The boy was not hurt. The driver briefly stopped and then left the scene. The vehicle is believed to be a newer model, four-door Toyota Corolla, and police are looking to speak to the driver. The Port of Halifax says its first electric and remotely operated cranes are now in use at the Atlantic Hub Terminal in the city's south end. The two new electric rail-mounted gantry cranes allow operators to control movements from a central control room, improving safety by removing the need to work at height and reducing exposure of personnel to harsh weather. The port says the remote electric cranes will reduce annual carbon emissions by about 640 tons. The cranes will also help alleviate truck traffic on the peninsula, with focus on loading and unloading cargo onto rail shuttles. The port says moving cargo on those rail shuttles will cut up to 75% of truck traffic heading to and from the port. In sports, the Montreal Victoire blanked Ottawa 4-0 to become PWHL champions, winning the Walter Cup in four games. In the NHL, Vegas doubled up Colorado 4-2 to take Game 1 of the Western Conference Final. Oklahoma City topped San Antonio 122-113 to win Game 2 of the NBA's Western Conference Final and tie the series at 1. And in the majors, Trey Savage outdueled Cam Schlittler in a matchup of young aces as the Blue Jays beat the Yankees 2-1. Now you're up to date. I'm James Faulkner.
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1: A mix of sun and cloud today with wind from the northwest gusting to 40, a high of 17, and a very high UV index. A few clouds tonight with winds becoming light, a low of 6, but down to 2 in some low-lying areas and a risk of frost. And sunny tomorrow with wind from the northwest gusting to 40, a high of 16, and a high UV index.

0: Human League, Don't You Want Me, 89.9 The Wave. Get up with orbiting time, and so it is as I live and breathe. Your commute is okay today. We're getting a bit of a slowdown now, a slight slowdown on the Bedford Highway coming in there. Just past Kearney Lake Road, it's starting to stiffen. But it clears a little bit past Mount St Vincent University before getting a bit chunkier when you get into the exchange itself. McDonald Bridge absolutely slammed coming over from Dartmouth. The Mackay Bridge isn't too bad. The approaches are okay as well. So if I had the choice, I would definitely go on the Mackay rather than the McDonald. Bedford is looking fantastic. The 89.9 Away Vogue Optical Web Bowl today is asking you, what maritime provincial capital city would you like to spend the day exploring? Fredericton, New Brunswick, Charlottetown, Prince Edward Island, Halifax, Nova Scotia. Go to 89.9thewave.fm. Have your say. If you're experiencing deja vu, then yes, we have asked that question before. On May the 20th last year. I know it was in the back of my head, so I checked. Yes, we have. But it'd be interesting, a year on. You know, maybe it's changed. Maybe you went to Fredericton and thought, ah, oh, that's not as good as I thought it would be. I'm not voting for that next time. Today, yesterday, the question asked you, who was the most effective Prime Minister from the last 25 years? Stephen Harper. Top answer, 53.7%. Then a long way down to Jean Chrétien, who was second with 20.37. Mark Carney, 20.37. Then Chrétien, 18.52. I don't think I can answer that question until I see them all with proper big moustaches. You know, I don't think I can judge a leader until I see if he's a bro who can grow a mo. Look back in history, so many critical leaders at huge junctions of the past had moustaches. Theodore Roosevelt, Stalin, Genghis Khan, Muammar Gaddafi. All right, maybe they're not the best examples. Tell you what, though, that would be a good test, right? Say if you get five people who want to be Prime Minister in an election, make them all grow a moustache and see what type of moustache they choose. You know, are they confident enough to go for like a big, thick Nick Offerman kind of thing? You know, or do they keep it like a small kind of pencil moustache like that guy from the Sparks? Or see if any of them grew a Hitler moustache. Then they're out of the contest. That's a red flag to me, right? That'll separate the political wheat from the chaff.
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6: A mix of sun and cloud today with wind from the northwest gusting to 40, a high of 17 and a very high UV index. A few clouds tonight with winds becoming light, a low of 6, but down to 2 in some low-lying areas and a risk of frost. And sunny tomorrow with wind from the northwest gusting to 40, a high of 16, and a high UV index.
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Pursuit of Happiness on 89.9 The Wave. It's getting up with Dominic Diamond, 7:48. All right. How many have you got? I've got three. They're tightly grouped together. And they're very annoying. You may have more than that. What is that? All will be revealed after Michael Jackson and Bad.

0: Michael Jackson on 89.9 The Wave. It's got up with Dominic Diamond, 7:52. The commute's okay. It's starting to slow down a little bit now, approaching the Mackay Bridge. It's been great all morning so far. When I say slowing down, it's only backed up, not even to Burnside, so it's still pretty passable. And the biggest trouble spot at the moment is it's probably the 102 coming into the West End. That's backed up to Bears Lake just now. Bedford's all right. Windmore Road a little bit slow approaching Akerley Boulevard, but nothing you cannot handle. On a day where the temperature was going to climb to 18 degrees, mix of sun and cloud, not nearly as scorching as it was yesterday. Yesterday was officially a record-breaking temperature day in Halifax. The high was 30.3 degrees, breaking the old record of 26 set in 2003. But now we've got a frost warning for tomorrow morning. Such is life in Nova Scotia. Talking about life in Nova Scotia, how many have you got? I have three, all of them down the back of my right leg, just below the knee. You may have more. Nova Scotians know what I'm talking about. Hey, black fly bites. There's so many more of them this year. And I've got one that's like right in the fold of my knee. You know, and I forget about them, and then I'll be like, oh, I'll just knock one and I'll scratch it. And then for some reason, even though I'm just scratching one, it's like my leg will send a message to all the other black fly bites, and they'll start going, wah! That's the noise a black fly bite makes when it flares up. You know that, you've heard it. But here's the good news. Black fly come out when the weather warms up, but they only reproduce once. Boy, I wish I could say the same for my wife and I. Mosquitoes, on the other hand, can have up to 6 generations per season. 6! That basically means all a mosquito does is eat and have sex. All summer long. I'm so jealous. But once black flies have reproduced and died off, they won't appear again until next year. Some insect guy was telling the CBC, if we can get 10 days to 2 weeks like this, essentially, the majority of black fly will emerge, reproduce, and then that's it for the summer. Which is great, unless a black fly meets a mosquito, and the mosquito gives him a taste of that sweet, sweet mosquito Viagra that they obviously use. Oh, then the black fly's going to be at it all summer too. The little winged strumpets. Who's the lot of them? As my great granny Diamond would always say. Anyway, this expert told the CBC the best way to avoid black flies is to stay away from tall grass and wooded areas. In other words, move completely out of Nova Scotia.
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1: Good morning. The Department of Natural Resources says a wildfire in Queens County is now being held. The region of Queens Municipality issued a notice around 5 p.m. yesterday advising of the wildfire in East Port-Liebert. Around 7 p.m., DNR said the fire was around 3 hectares in size, with Nova Scotia's 4 new fixed-wing air tankers and bird dogs supporting efforts with water drops. A DNR helicopter and 3 volunteer fire departments were also on scene. DNR said the fire was being held just before 9 p.m. Maritime farmers are still recovering from last year's drought, even though drought conditions have improved nationwide. One Halifax area farmer says he is upgrading irrigation systems and adding greenhouses to make his farm more drought resilient. Agriculture Canada says 70% of the Atlantic region remains in drought or abnormally dry conditions. Pastures, berries, and tree fruits are expected to see continued impacts. The president of the Nova Scotia Federation of Agriculture says droughts like last year are not something farmers bounce back from overnight. Alicia King says everyone from livestock producers to wild blueberry growers are impacted. The wild swing in temperatures this week continues as Environment Canada has now issued a frost warning for almost all of the province for tomorrow morning as temperatures drop to 0 to 4 degrees. Counties along the Atlantic coast from Shelburne to Halifax are exempt from the warning, as are the Cape Breton Highlands. This comes on the heels of scorching temperatures in many areas over the last 2 days, which resulted in 7 new daily records for May 20th. Kejimkujik National Park was the hot spot in the country at one point yesterday at 32.1 degrees, breaking the record of 28 degrees from 2003. Shearwater hit 28.4 degrees, breaking a record from 1918, while Kentville hit 30.6 degrees to break a record from 1931. Antigonish, Shettigamp, Greenwood, and Halifax also set new records. Ottawa has officially launched a new round of funding to clean up abandoned fishing gear. Federal Fisheries Minister Joanne Thompson was in Yarmouth yesterday to announce a call for proposals under Ottawa's Ghost Gear Fund.

0: Fund. That fund will provide $15 million over 3 years for work that prevents, locates, and retrieves ghost gear. More than 2,500 tons of ghost gear and nearly 1,000 kilometers of rope have been removed from Canadian waters since the program was first launched in 2020. In sports, the Montreal Victoires are PWHL champions as they beat Ottawa 4-0 to win the Walter Cup. Carter Hart made 36 saves as the Vegas Golden Knights beat the Colorado Avalanche 4-2 in Game 1 of the NHL's Western Conference Final. In the NBA, Oklahoma City bounced back with a Game 2 win over San Antonio to tie their series at a game apiece. And in the majors, the Blue Jays edged the Yankees 2-1 while Boston got by Kansas City 4-3. Now you're up to date. I'm James Faulkner.
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3: Weather on 89.9 The Wave.
0: A mix of sun and cloud today with wind from the northwest gusting to 40, a high of 17, and a very high UV index. A few clouds tonight with winds becoming light, a low of 6, but down to 2 in some low-lying areas and a risk of frost. And sunny tomorrow with wind from the northwest gusting to 40, a high of 16, and a high UV index.

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Get up with Dominic Diamond. All right, going to be teaching the kids stuff after this song, and it's going to be about one of the great things you've seen in sci-fi movies that we actually almost have today.

Ah, a song of just infinite tightness there. Bare Naked Ladies, Enid, 89.9 The Wave. It's got up with opening time at 11 minutes past 8. The commute's been not too bad today. Just slight busyness in all the busy areas that you would expect. It's a bit stickier than usual. Again, that little junction of the 102 heading out of town between Bedford and Bedford Common. That is, that's tricky. That stretch of the 102. Everything else is pretty gunked up, as you would imagine. Oh, no, there is an incident on St. Margaret's Bay Road. And that is affecting traffic heading into the Armdale Rotary, basically between Dunbrack. All the way in that stretch is busy. Now, how can you avoid that? I guess you can go up Dunbrack and come in on the 102 instead, but that 102 is absolute molasses thick, backed up to Bears Lake. So either way, I mean, Osborne Street, maybe the one that's south of St. Margaret's Bay Road, maybe. Yeah, do you know what? If you're coming from the south up Dunbrack Street, don't go down St. Margaret's Bay Road. Take a right on Osborne Street before and come on in and then join Heron Cove Road and get up to the Armdale that way. That's what I would do in my little Honda Civic. All right, children, you've been very patient while we've got through all that traffic schmaraffic. Let's educate you now, eh? Dominic.

0: So you know when you're watching a sci-fi movie and you see people teleporting, like from one spaceship down to a planet or whatever, yeah, one spaceship to another. You know we've got that. Oh yeah, we can do it. Well, kind of, right? We actually did something like that 14 years ago. Chinese scientists broke a world record by transferring photons over 97 kilometers using quantum teleportation. Now, I'm going to explain what this is, right? It's pretty cool. It's not teleportation like in the sci-fi movies, right? Which was a bit disappointing for me, because I thought if they did that in 2012, then we should all be teleporting to the surface of the moon by now. But no, what you'd quantum teleportation is, you're not actually teleporting objects as much as you're teleporting instructions to another existing object and changing it that way. Okay, so that's what they did with these photons. They had the photons on one side, photons on the other side. They sent the information over the teleporter, and it changed the photons on the other end to be like the original photons, and then the original photons get destroyed. So it's kind of like that. It's a transfer of information, right, to a distant particle, not physical transportation of matter. You know what? The best way to illustrate this, think of it, it's like a recipe. It's like sending a recipe over the internet. Imagine you've made a cake, a really complicated, delicious cake, but it's very fragile, so it's a bit tricky to send in Canada Post. So instead of physically sending the cake to your buddy, you send a recipe to your buddy who allows them to make an identical cake in their house, and then the original cake you have is destroyed. So I guess in that way they could technically teleport humans in a quantum fashion, right? They could send information on how to make a Dominic Diamond to another part of the universe, and that would create me, but then the original me would be destroyed, which is not good, because all it would take would be like one tiny bit of information to not get sent properly. And it would change the Dominic at the other end. I'd be a completely different Dominic Diamond. I might even be English. Might be like, hello, good morning, welcome to 89.9 The Wave with me, Dominic Diamond. Yeah, we wouldn't want that, would we?
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0: Elton John, I'm Still Standing on 89.9 The Wave. It's Get Up with Dominic Diamond. I'm just laughing because I was just watching this clip on Facebook. There's two giant tortoises. I'm trying to find out the name of the zoo. It's somewhere in China, it looks like. And the two giant tortoises have been fighting each other for over 120 years. According to the zoo, one tortoise stole the other tortoise's food 120 years ago, and from that day on, they became enemies. There has not been a single day where they haven't fought for a while. And they're giant tortoises there. Can you imagine the length of that grudge to keep that going for 120 years, every morning waking up, right, I'm going to get that guy today. You know, maybe it's because they're tortoises. Maybe they're just always, like, it takes them so long to get to each other, they're just winding up for that first punch. And then the bell goes for the end of the tortoise day in the zoo. Ding, ding, ding, ding. All right. And it's like that, it's like, what was that sheepdog in the coyote cartoon, you know, where they clock in at the beginning of the day and then fight each other and then they clock out at the end. Maybe that's like what it is with these two tortoises. But isn't it interesting that there's that thing that they always say, people always go, oh, humans are the only animal that wages war on each other. You know, the rest of the animals, they only attack to eat, you know, and for territory and, you know, and to survive. Yeah, and the tortoises are like, hold my beer. Humans don't even have 120-year-old grudges. Well, unless they're Catholics and Protestants in Scotland.
1: Hey!
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12: A mix of sun and cloud today with wind from the northwest gusting to 40, a high of 17, and a very high UV index. A few clouds tonight with winds becoming light, a low of 6, but down to 2 in some low-lying areas and a risk of frost. And sunny tomorrow with wind from the northwest gusting to 40, a high of 16, and a high UV index.
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4: Good morning. Mayor Andy Fillmore delivered his 2026 State of the Municipality address yesterday at the Halifax Convention Center, outlining how Halifax should prepare for rapid growth. Fillmore says the city is entering a period of generational growth spurred by defense and other investments, while warning that affordability, congestion, and infrastructure pressures need to be addressed through stronger delivery and planning. Fillmore identified four key priorities in his speech: housing, mobility, infrastructure readiness, and affordable and fiscal discipline, saying growth must aim to improve residents' quality of life. The address was followed by a discussion with civic and business leaders on long-term growth and HRM governance. A Halifax man is facing child pornography and weapons charges after police searched a home last week. The Integrated Child Exploitation Unit, consisting of Halifax Police and RCMP, searched a home on Beach Street on May 12th. An electronic device and a firearm were seized from the residence. 56-year-old Jeffrey Puxon Barnes was arrested on charges of possessing and accessing child sexual abuse and exploitation material, as well as several weapons counts. Barnes will appear in court on the charges at a later date. Police are investigating a hit-and-run involving a young boy in Bedford. Police say an 11-year-old boy was struck by a vehicle in a marked crosswalk at Larry UTech and Broad Street just after 8 a.m. Tuesday morning. The boy was not hurt. The driver briefly stopped and then left the scene. The vehicle is believed to be a newer model four-door Toyota Corolla, and police are looking to speak to the driver. The Port of Halifax says its first electric and remotely operated cranes are now in use at the Atlantic Hub Terminal in the city's south end. The two new electric rail-mounted gantry cranes allow operators to control movements from a central control room, improving safety by removing the need to work at height and reducing exposure of personnel to harsh weather. The port says the remote electric cranes will reduce annual carbon emissions by about 640 tons. The cranes will also help alleviate truck traffic on the peninsula, with focus on loading and unloading cargo onto rail shuttles. The port says moving cargo on those rail shuttles will cut up to 75% of truck traffic heading to and from the port. In sports, the Montreal Victoire blanked Ottawa 4-0 to become PWHL champions, winning the Walter Cup in four games. In the NHL, Vegas doubled up Colorado 4-2 to take Game 1 of the Western Conference Final. Oklahoma City topped San Antonio 122-113 to win Game 2 of the NBA's Western Conference Final and tie the series at 1. And in the majors, Trey Savage outdueled Cam Schlittler in a matchup of young aces as the Blue Jays beat the Yankees 2-1. Now you're up to date. I'm James Faulkner.
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4: A mix of sun and cloud today with wind from the northwest gusting to 40, a high of 17, and a very high UV index. A few clouds tonight with winds becoming light, a low of 6, but down to 2 in some low-lying areas and a risk of frost. And sunny tomorrow with wind from the northwest gusting to 40, a high of 16, and a high UV index.

0: Blondie on 89.9 The Wave. Get up with Dominic Diamond. Hello. All right, so the commuter, a couple of slow spots now. Slow coming over the McDonald Bridge. The approaches, Nantucket Avenue, Weiss Road and everything are a little bit sticky. Whoa, sorry, I literally just got PTSD. I'm looking at the map of Dartmouth and I'm looking at the Zatzman Sportsplex and around there. And just at the end of the map, I can see Maple Street, right, coming up from Ochterlony Street. And I'm remembering coming up that hill doing the Blue Nose Marathon last Sunday. And that Maple Street hill, that was an absolute horror show getting up that one. I'd much rather be driving up it. Anyway, McDonald Bridge is slow. The McKay Bridge isn't so bad. The approaches are pretty perfunctory as well. So that's good. Coming into the Armdale Rotary, slightly slow. But it's all right out there. The 89.9 The Wave Vote Got To Go web poll yesterday asked who was the most effective Prime Minister from the last 25 years. Stephen Harper ran away with it, 53% to Mark Carney's 20. Today the question is, what maritime provincial capital city would you like to spend the day exploring? Fredericton, Charlottetown, Halifax. Go to 89.9wave.fm, have your say. Of course, you could explore all three of those places by bike. And lo, on this day in 1819, the first bicycles in the US debuted in New York City. They were called Swift Walkers. Now, you may have seen pictures of those. Those were the ones that, like, they had no pedals. It was just a standard bike frame with wheels, and you sat in the middle between the wheels, and you just basically walked. And because every time you walked, you were propelling the wheels, it meant that you walked faster and longer. Each stride propelled you down the road at some rate. So that was how they were called, Swift Walkers. What is interesting, though, from a maritime's point of view is that, so that was in 1819 that those Swift Walkers appeared on the streets of New York City. 1 week later, Halifax Council proposed a series of bike lanes here in the HRM, just in case the New York Swift Walk bicyclists ever came here to visit.
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2: A mix of sun and cloud today with wind from the northwest gusting to 40, a high of 17 and a very high UV index. A few clouds tonight with winds becoming light, a low of 6 but down to 2 in some low-lying areas and a risk of frost. And sunny tomorrow with wind from the northwest gusting to 40, a high of 16 and a high UV index.
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Get up with Dominic Diamond, 8:48. Huge anniversary of what is probably the most important date in the history of the world. Or at least tomorrow would be. What event was it? I can't tell you till after this tune. Because, I mean, that's a brilliant clue. Even if I say so myself. Find out what it is after Kim Mitchell.

0: Kim Mitchell, Patio Lanterns, 89.9 The Wave. It's get up with opening time at 8:51. All right, I said today was the anniversary. Probably the most important anniversary of the most important day ever, or at least tomorrow will be. Why? Because on this day in 2011, the world did not end. Remember the rapture? That was supposed to happen. Yep, on this day, 2011. It didn't happen. The world didn't end. I mean, that's probably not news to you. You've probably been aware of that fact for at least 5,473 days now. Harold Landing was the name of the guy who predicted it. He was a preacher, just happened to have a huge religious radio show. You know what these radio show hosts are like. They'll say anything to get engagement. He said the rapture was coming up May 21st, 2011, and you should sell up all your possessions and get ready. And the day came and went, and it was like, awkward. But here's the rub, right? That wasn't the first time he predicted the end of the world. He predicted it would end May 21st, 1988, and then 6th of September, 1994. He said that he was off there because of a mathematical error, and he was referring to the end of the church age, not the end of the world. Okay. And then, so he carried on, and he wrote about 30 books about this subject over the years. And then eventually he died. And he was survived by his wife of 71 years. Imagine 71 years being married to that wingnut. I bet she was waiting for the end of the world. Tell you. Imagine every morning, though, being married to him. Good morning. How you doing, Harold? What are your plans for today? Oh, what's the point? The world is ending soon. Yeah, all right, let's just watch daytime TV then. But here's the thing, right? You might want to get into this whole predicting the end of the world business. Because if you predict the end of the world every day of your life, sooner or later you'll be right. And boy, the day after that end of the world, people will be saying sorry that they doubted you. You know that website though, that special days website that I like poking fun at a lot, the one that alerts radio DJs to special days. So they call this end of the world day to commemorate it, and they urge you to celebrate it. Like, how? Well, they say, throw an end of the world party. Just in case Harold Camping had the right date but was a bit unclear of the year, perhaps it would be fun to host a gathering. This could either be having a small group over at home or a huge end of the world street party. Grab friends, family members, neighbours, or even some total strangers. And get to celebrating with music, food, costumes, dancing and more. After all, they say, if the end of the world is near, go ahead and have some fun. If a total stranger, right, said to you, oh, hi, how you doing? Listen, I'm Dominic. I'm having an end of the world party tonight. Now, I don't know you, but do you want to come along? Oh, it's going to be fun. We're going to have music, food, dancing, costumes. There is only one thing you should say in response to that, and that is help police.
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0: 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It's Get Up with Dominic Diamond. 9 a.m. About to start the music marathon. It's not a lot of it. I'll be honest, there's not a lot of interesting tidbits about the second track. It's a great track. But the only thing really is that song spent 11 weeks at number 3 on the Hot 100, which is a record for the most weeks spent at number 3 in a chart. That's it. That's the only thing interesting to say about Track 2 of your Music Marathon. We start now.
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Colin James, Voodoo Thing, 89.9 The Wave. It's going to open opening time. And before that, Real McCoy, Another Night. That was the song I teased by saying that it has the record for the most amount of time spent in a number three spot on a chart. 11 weeks on the Hot 100. Perennial bronze medalist. Don Henley, End of the Innocence now for you on 89.9 The Wave.

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Tom Corcoran paying another bit of his mortgage, courtesy of 89.9 The Wave. It's Get Up with Dominic Diamond, 9:32, sinking like a sunset, he says. Sun's going to be warm before it sets today. Not as scorchy as it was yesterday when we broke records with a high of 30. But got to get to about 20 degrees today. Next rain not going to come in until Monday.

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Gowan signalling the end of another Get Up with Dominic Diamond. Thanks for your ears today. I hope those ears will return to this frequency tomorrow. I'll try and entertain you in a way that's slightly different than the other stations in my allotted times. And remember, nice and sunny day today again, getting to a high of 16 to 18 degrees, but frost warning for tonight. So stick some cotton wool or whatever around your tiny shoots, lest they freeze. And sort out your garden as well. See you tomorrow.

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11: Mix of sun and cloud this afternoon, a high of 17. For tonight, a few clouds, a low of 6 degrees, except a low of plus 2 in low-lying areas with a risk of frost overnight. For Friday, mainly sunny, high tomorrow of 16, and sunshine for Saturday with a high of 18.
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1: AC Kasem has unlocked the American Top 40 vaults and is replaying original shows from the 80s. This week, Casey takes you back to May 19th, 1984. That's when the Scorpions wanted to rock you like a hurricane. Laura Branigan lost her self-control. Shalimar was dancing in the sheets. And Madonna was pushing her love over the borderline. You'll hear those songs, all the top 40 hits, and the long-distance dedications from May 19th, 1984, right here on American Top 40, the 80s.
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1: AC Kasem has unlocked the American Top 40 vaults and is replaying original shows from the 80s. This week, Casey takes you back to May 19th, 1984. That's when the Scorpions wanted to rock you like a hurricane. Laura Branigan lost her self-control. Shalimar was dancing in the sheets. And Madonna was pushing her love over the borderline. You'll hear those songs, all the top 40 hits, and the long-distance dedications from May 19th, 1984, right here on American Top 40, the 80s.
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6: Mix of sun and cloud this afternoon, a high of 17. For tonight, a few clouds, a low of 6 degrees, except a low of plus 2 in low-lying areas with a risk of frost overnight. For Friday, mainly sunny, high tomorrow of 16, and sunshine for Saturday with a high of 18.
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that's a mighty long time, but I'm here to tell you, there's something else. The afterworld. A world of never-ending happiness. You can always see the sun. Day or night. So when you call up that

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5: Mix of sun and cloud this afternoon, a high of 17. For tonight, a few clouds, a low of 6 degrees, except a low of plus 2 in low-lying areas with a risk of frost overnight. For Friday, mainly sunny, high tomorrow of 16, and sunshine for Saturday with a high of 18.
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1: AC Kasem has unlocked the American Top 40 vaults and is replaying original shows from the 80s. This week, Casey takes you back to May 19th, 1984. That's when the Scorpions wanted to rock you like a hurricane. Laura Branigan lost her self-control. Shalimar was dancing in the sheets. And Madonna was pushing her love over the borderline. You'll hear those songs, all the top 40 hits, and the long-distance dedications from May 19th, 1984, right here on American Top 40, the 80s.
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9: Mix of sun and cloud this afternoon, a high of 17. For tonight, a few clouds, a low of 6 degrees, except a low of plus 2 in low-lying areas with a risk of frost overnight. For Friday, mainly sunny, high tomorrow of 16, and sunshine for Saturday with a high of 18.
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Tom Cochran, that's Life is a Highway, greatest hits for the Maritimes on our Thursday. Hard to believe Thursday already. That's what happens when you have the long weekend. The week goes by so fast. Here's Blondie. This is Call Me.

0: ABBA and Mamma Mia, greatest hits for the Maritimes. Colin James, Five Long Years, and Blondie's Call Me. Well, we had our long weekend. It's our American friend's turn this weekend, and the news is big. The barbecue is going to cost more. The cost of a pound of ground beef, I remember, and this wasn't even too long ago, on sale for $1.99. Now, what is it, $7 to $10? Depending on where you go. Steaks are even more, up 70% since January 6 years ago. That's how much. So if you did barbecue this past May long weekend, that's the big news in the U.S. Families are saying how much their Memorial Day barbecue is going to cost. Well, we can say been there, done that.
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2: 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And with that sentence, we all knew it was going to take forever, because that's what happens when you take your car in for a repair. Oh yeah, a simple job won't take me more than an afternoon once the parts come in. Yeah, we got to get them from Alderaan, and we can't do the Kessel run in less than 12 parsecs.
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0: Ron Runaway, it's Great Big C, greatest hits for the Maritimes in Footloose, Kenny Loggins. I'm Nathan. And yes, indeed, good afternoon. Bon Scott would have turned 80 years old this year, the original frontman for AC/DC. And they're still marking the milestone. There's the third annual Bon's birthday bash. It's the tribute event authorized by the Bon Scott Estate. So, boy, you know you have some kind of star celebrity power if this is going on and you have been gone for that long. Like, when we think of stuff like that, I think of, like, Elvis and stuff, not necessarily Bon Scott.
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2: Mix of sun and cloud this afternoon, a high of 17. For tonight, a few clouds, a low of 6 degrees, except a low of plus 2 in low-lying areas with a risk of frost overnight. For Friday, mainly sunny, high tomorrow of 16, and sunshine for Saturday with a high of 18.

0: Saga and On the Loose, greatest hits for the Maritime Soft Cell. Tainted Love on your, what do we got, Thursday. Yeah, getting twisted up with the long weekend. That's okay. That's okay. We're just farther along in the week than I thought. Never a bad thing, is it? Backstreet Boys next, everybody. Backstreet's back.
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Honeymoon Suite, Burning in Love, Greatest Hits for the Maritimes, and Cyndi Lauper, Girls Just Want to Have Fun. 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

0: Hungry Eyes, Eric Carmen, Greatest Hits for the Maritime, Sarah McLachlan, Ice Cream, and Billy Joel, My Life. And back in the day, what he used to do for his concerts is you could never buy a front row ticket. It was unavailable for sale because they would be given away. And I don't know, I think it was on Jimmy Fallon or one of the talk shows, or maybe Stephen Colbert. Anyway, one of them asked Billy, said, is it true that you don't put people in the front row of your concerts? And he said, yeah, as a matter of fact, he said, what used to happen is the people in the front row never cared. They were on their phones. They were talking. They weren't really into the show because they weren't really fans. They were just very, very rich people who could afford front row tickets to my shows. So what he would do is he said he would go get his crew and send them with tickets to go up in the nosebleed section because he said that's where the true fans are. And they would bring down those people and offer them front row tickets. And it would just change the whole dynamic of the show because they were into it. They were so happy to be down in front. And they were probably sitting in seats they couldn't afford, which is, you know, if you're up in the nosebleeds, there's a reason you're up there. So anyway, super cool story. And Billy Joel, always full of them. Stories, good stories, that is.
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2: 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And they'll start going, wah. That's the noise a black fly bite makes when it flares up. You know that. You've heard it. But here's the good news. Black fly come out when the weather warms up. But they only reproduce once. Boy, I wish I could say the same for my wife and I.
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Greatest hits for the Maritimes. It's Kim Mitchell, Go for Soda. You heard of a sleep divorce? Couples sleep separately to have peace in the household. There's a new kind of divorce that is hopefully designed to help couples stay together. And we'll talk after Filter, take a picture.

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0: Chilliwack and My Girl, greatest hits for the Maritimes, and a filter take a picture. So you've heard of a sleep divorce, when couples agree to sleep in separate rooms as a way of gaining better quality of sleep. Well, now a growing number of couples are embracing what they call a food divorce, stepping away from being the household's main cook after years of meal planning, and have everyone prepare their own meals. That's right. You get exactly what you want. There's no complaining. Well, if it is, you have to complain to yourself. And everybody can come together after. I don't know if this sounds like a good idea. Because you know someone's putting a pan or a pot or something in the wrong spot, and then the other person's going to go cook. I don't see this as beneficial. I see this as, if that's the problem, if you have a problem cooking together as a family, maybe takeout's the way to go.
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13: Few clouds this evening and overnight, a low plus 4 with a low of 0 in low-lying inland areas overnight. Patchy frost expected. For Friday, mainly sunny, high tomorrow 15, and for Saturday, sunshine and high of 18.

0: Greatest hits for the Maritimes and Alanis Morissette, Hand in My Pocket, and Tom Petty, I Won't Back Down. I'm Nathan. Hope you're doing all right. It's the 89.9 The Wave Vogue Optical Web Pool question. Which Maritime provincial capital city would you like to spend the day exploring? Well, usually getting out of town is not bad for a trip, but maybe you want to spend the day exploring Halifax. Could do that. Maybe off to Charlottetown or Fredericton. And such a historic part of the country, Canada, I mean, the Maritime Province is old, right? Much older than, let's say, I don't know, Saskatoon, as far as Canadian history is concerned. But which one? Which one of the three? Vote now at 899thewave.fm.
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1: Good afternoon. Two adults have been arrested in connection with the death of a child in Cape Breton nearly 2 years ago. RCMP in Escazoni responded to a sudden death at a home in the community on August 5th, 2024. Following what police describe as a complex and lengthy investigation, a 37-year-old woman and a 42-year-old man, both from Escazoni, were arrested on Wednesday in connection with the child's death. Both are facing charges of failing to provide the necessities of life and criminal negligence causing death and will return to court next month. RCMP in the Halifax area are investigating after a man suffering from a gunshot wound knocked on doors seeking help in Lake Loon. Mounties say they responded to a report of a man showing up at a home on Montague Mines Road saying he had been shot around 9 p.m. Tuesday night. 41-year-old man was taken to hospital with non-life-threatening injuries. Police said the man had been walking on Montague Road when a burgundy-colored SUV approached and shots were fired. The victim fled into a ditch and then went door-to-door seeking help. A new boat school is officially opened on the Halifax waterfront with help from Ottawa, the province, and private support. The $15 million boat school sits overlooking the water at the Maritime Museum of the Atlantic. The facility aims to offer young Nova Scotians hands-on boat-building experience and on-the-water training while strengthening connections

0: following a crash on Cow Bay Road in Eastern Passage, he also failed a breath test. Six more supportive housing units are now open at the Rose in Halifax, expanding capacity there from 18 to 24 families. The Rose, operated by Adsum for Women and Children, offers supportive housing for families with children experiencing homelessness, including those staying in provincially funded hotels. New fully furnished downtown apartments include 2- and 4-bedroom units, accessible features, and on-site supports that aim to help families transition to long-term stability. Provincial officials say the expansion is part of a broader push to increase supportive housing across the province, with the goal of reaching more than 1,500 supportive housing units in Nova Scotia by 2028. The province's health minister says work is ongoing to address long wait times for routine mammogram testing in Nova Scotia. Michelle Thompson says the province is aware of the long wait times, which vary depending on the area. Patients seeking a mammogram in the Halifax area are currently waiting over a year, mostly due to staffing issues. Thompson says the province is actively trying to address a shortage of radiation technologists.
1: So we know there's a shortage across the country, and Nova Scotia is no different. So there has been, it's not that nothing has been done. We know that this is a very in-demand profession, and we've been working at recruitment internationally and obviously domestically. But the other thing that we've done in 2023, we doubled the number of seats, and the first graduating class of that doubled number will graduate in 2027.
0: Thompson says there's no way of speeding up that training. Meanwhile, there is concern that the long wait times could result in dangerous diagnostic delays for breast cancer. An RCMP watchdog says the Mounties mishandled the sexual assault case of a murdered Nova Scotia woman. Susie Butlin was murdered nearly 10 years ago by her neighbor after she reported that he had sexually assaulted and harassed her. 58-year-old Butlin was shot and killed in September of 2017 in her home near Tatamagouche by her neighbor, Ernie Duggan. That's after she had reported him. Duggan later pleaded guilty to second-degree murder and is currently serving a life sentence. Civilian Review and Complaints Commission says in a statement released today that the RCMP failed in the original sexual assault and harassment case. Also called for improvements to be made to sexual assault investigations across the country. The province's new contracted water bombers have already been pressed into service. A fire that broke out in Queens County on Wednesday afternoon quickly grew to about 3 hectares in size. Province's 4 new fixed-wing air tankers were among the assets dispatched to help fight that fire. Officials announced just after 8:30 p.m. last night that the fire was being held and was under control. Blaze, which broke out during Wednesday's blistering heat, also forced the closure of nearby Thomas Rodal Provincial Park in Port Joliet, which only reopened this afternoon. In sports, in the NHL playoffs, the Montreal Canadiens open their Eastern Conference final tonight with Game 1 in Carolina. Team Canada is now 4-0 after defeating Norway 6-5 today in overtime at the World Hockey Championships. Canada narrowly escaped an upset in this one, scoring in the final 2 minutes with the goalie pulled to send the game into overtime. And in the majors today, the Blue Jays wrap up their series against the Yankees. Now you're up to date. I'm Jeff Goodfellow.
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0: Clouds this evening and overnight, a low plus 4 with a low of 0 in low-lying inland areas overnight. Patchy frost expected. For Friday, mainly sunny, high tomorrow of 15. And for Saturday, sunshine and a high of 18. Halifax traffic, rough going early this afternoon. Accident about half an hour ago at the Armdale Rotary backed things up there in all directions. It has been cleared now and the backup does look like it's starting to work itself out. Also had an earlier accident on the 118 by Dartmouth Crossing. That, too, looks like it's been cleared away now. Some very heavy traffic Halifax bound on the McKay with traffic backed up through the Windsor Exchange. Bears Road down to the 102 is also a little worse than usual for 4 p.m. McDonald Bridge is seeing typical heavy volume Dartmouth bound at the moment. And a quick note to put off that stop at the pumps until tomorrow unless you drive diesel. Gas is forecast to go down by nearly 3.5 cents tonight, while diesel prices are expected to jump by about 2 cents.

Talk of the Slugs, too bad, greatest hits for the Maritimes, looking for a job. AI, turning to AI for help, actually might be the way to go. And he'll tell you why after No Doubts.

0: Bernanke and ladies, it's all been done before. Greatest hits for the Maritimes. I don't know if this has, but it's the whole AI thing. Companies are now using AI to scan resumes and shortlist people. But the companies don't want AI to write your resume. They want you to write the resume, but they're going to use AI to filter through them. Here's the problem with that. Resumes written using artificial intelligence were up to 60% more likely to make the shortlist when the companies use AI to shortlist people and their resumes. So I don't know if that makes any sense. They tested over 2,200 human written resumes across 24 different occupations, creating AI generated versions, and then used the DeepSeek to compare hiring outcomes. And the problem was most severe in accounting, sales, and finance, where the AI written resumes were actually preferred as opposed to the people who actually took the time to do it themselves.
1: AC Kasem has unlocked the American Top 40 vaults and is replaying original shows from the 80s. This week, Casey takes you back to May 19th, 1984. That's when the Scorpions wanted to rock you like a hurricane. Laura Branigan lost her self-control. Shalimar was dancing in the sheets. And Madonna was pushing her love over the borderline. You'll hear those songs, all the top 40 hits, and the long-distance dedications from May 19th, 1984, right here on American Top 40, the 80s.
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0: Here comes the rain again. That's your Rhythmic's greatest hits for the Maritimes. I'm Nathan. Oh boy. Yeah. This is going to be more of this. You're going to get into a ride share or a cab, or you're going to get into something, and there's not going to be a driver. But what if there's a driver and they're asleep and the car keeps going? Uber passenger recently posted a video of their Uber ride showing the driver having a nap at the wheel of their Tesla. The driver was out cold for 20 minutes on a highway while the Tesla continued on the route. There were no injuries. Nobody was hurt. But should that be okay?
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2: A few clouds this evening and overnight, a low plus 4 with a low of 0 in low-lying inland areas overnight. Patchy frost expected. For Friday, mainly sunny, high tomorrow of 15. And for Saturday, sunshine and a high of 18.

0: At the feet of the moon, the Parachute Club. This is Greatest Hits for the Maritimes. Huey Lewis in the news. Before that, with the Power of Love. East Coast Amusement Fair, get going again today in Dartmouth. This is the second weekend of the event. It will run through until Sunday. So if you love I love the idea of the fair. You know, watching all the midway rides look like a ton of fun. And back, you know, when I was 14 years old, they were a ton of fun. They're still a ton of fun now. It's just after I step off them, they're not so much fun anymore.
1: Hey!
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1: Good afternoon. Premier Ken Houston says a former McNeil government bill deemed unconstitutional by the courts could cost the province hundreds of millions of dollars. Bill 148, imposed by the McNeil government in 2015, set wages for thousands of public servants in line with the government's emphasis on fiscal constraint. The bill was recently shot down as unconstitutional, with the courts giving the province a year to reach a resolution with the affected civil service workers that will likely include compensation for lost wages. Houston says the Liberal bill has left a huge mess for his government to clean up.
2: I still have to deal with a mess that the Liberals left us on that Bill 148. Just for order of magnitude, that could cost at least $300 million. It's a big, big mess that they left us.
1: Houston made the comments while responding to questions about the ongoing long-term care strike in the province. Premier also reiterated that his government believes in the bargaining process. The province's health minister says work is ongoing to address long wait times for routine mammogram testing in Nova Scotia. Michelle Thompson says the province is aware of the long wait times, which vary depending on the area. Patients seeking a mammogram in the Halifax area are currently waiting over a year, mostly due to staffing issues. Thompson says the province is actively trying to address a shortage of radiation technologists.
3: So we know there's a shortage across the country, and Nova Scotia is no different. So there has been, it's not that nothing has been done. We know that this is a very in-demand profession, and we've been working at recruitment internationally and obviously domestically. But the other thing that we've done in 2023, we doubled the number of seats, and the first graduating class of that doubled number will graduate in 2027.
1: Thompson says there's no way of speeding up that training. Meanwhile, there is concern that the long wait times could result in dangerous diagnostic delays for breast cancer. RCMP in the Halifax area are investigating after a man suffering from a gunshot wound knocked on doors seeking help in Lake Loon. Mounties say they responded to a report of a man showing up at a home on Montague Mines Road saying he had been shot around 9 p.m. Tuesday night. 41-year-old man was taken to hospital with non-life-threatening injuries. Police said the man had been walking on Montague Road when a burgundy-colored SUV approached and shots were fired. The victim fled into a ditch and then went door-to-door seeking help. A new boat school is officially opened on the Halifax waterfront with help from Ottawa, the province, and private support. The $15 million boat school sits overlooking the water at the Maritime Museum of the Atlantic. The facility aims to offer young Nova Scotians hands-on boat-building experience and on-the-water training while strengthening connections to the province's maritime heritage. The new boat school was funded by Ottawa and the province, along with donations from Irving Shipbuilding and others to the Canadian Maritime Heritage Foundation. The cost to attend or enjoy a drink at a professional soccer game in Halifax is going up. HRM, which has assumed operational responsibility for the Wanderers grounds, has added a new surcharge to tickets and alcohol sales for the 2026 season. City says the fees will help recover costs tied to operating and upgrading the facility, which is home to both the Halifax Wanderers and the Halifax Tides professional soccer clubs. Halifax Wanderers president Derek Martin tells CBC he worries that those costs will only continue to rise if they keep playing out of the temporary pop-up stadium there. Surcharges will add an extra $3 to the price of a ticket and about 5% to the cost of a drink. Two adults have been arrested in connection with the death of a child in Cape Breton nearly 2 years ago. RCMP in Escazoni responded to a sudden death at a home in the community on August 5th, 2024. Following what police describe as a complex and lengthy investigation, a 37-year-old woman and a 42-year-old man, both from Escazoni, were arrested on Wednesday in connection with the child's death. Both are facing charges of failing to provide the necessities of life and criminal negligence causing death and will return to court next month. And the Jungle Jim's Eatery in Stellarton, Nova Scotia has had its liquor license suspended for 10 days. That's after over-serving a man who later died after leaving the restaurant. James Faulkner has the details.
4: Nova Scotia's Alcohol, Gaming, Fuel, and Tobacco Division issued the decision May 11th after the incident last November. The decision says a 45-year-old man, identified as BW, was served 13 drinks in 6.5 hours and consumed drugs at the restaurant, including MDMA and cannabis. He then walked out of the bar and was struck by several vehicles on Highway 104 and was later pronounced dead from his injuries. The decision also stated that a longtime server was drinking while on the job the same night and served herself at least 2 more times after her shift ended, which is against provincial regulations. For MBS News, I'm James Faulkner.
1: In sports, the NHL playoffs, the Montreal Canadiens open their Eastern Conference final tonight with Game 1 in Carolina. Team Canada is now 4-0 after defeating Norway 6-5 today in overtime at the World Hockey Championships. Canada narrowly escaped an upset in this one, scoring in the final 2 minutes with the goalie pulled to send the game into overtime. And in the majors today, the Blue Jays wrap up their series against the Yankees. Now you're up to date. I'm Jeff Goodfellow.
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1: A few clouds this evening and overnight, a low of +4 with a low of 0 in low-lying inland areas overnight. Patchy frost expected. For Friday, mainly sunny, high tomorrow of 15. And for Saturday, sunshine and a high of 18.
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greatest hits for the Maritimes and the All Ladies Feel Good Drive Home. Here's Colin James. This is Chicks and Cars.

0: Eric Carmen, Make Me Lose Control. Greatest hits for the Maritimes, dropping off the All Ladies Feel Good Drive Home. It was a sad day in Jamaica as reggae star Bob Marley is buried with state honors on this day in 1981. David Bowie has a number one hit with Let's Dance in 1983. The Empire Strikes Back was released on this day in 1980. And on this day in 1980, the Coyote finally caught the Roadrunner.
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0: If you could read my mind, stars on 54, greatest hits with Merritt Simonson, Maggie May, Rod Stewart, if you're heading out, evening plans. Be safe, of course. The most dangerous time to drive, it's not the evening. It is actually between 3 and 4 in the afternoon. The study looked at crash data from many cities, and researchers found more happened in that 1 hour on weekdays than any other time during the week. So I don't know if it's fatigue from work, you need to rush somewhere to get something done. I don't know what causes that. 5 to 6 is much safer, but of course, still you want to be alert and be safe. We're going to check your weather. Then it's Madonna with Vogue.
1: AC Kasem has unlocked the American Top 40 vaults and is replaying original shows from the 80s. This week, Casey takes you back to May 19th, 1984. That's when the Scorpions wanted to rock you like a hurricane. Laura Branigan lost her self-control. Shalimar was dancing in the sheets. And Madonna was pushing her love over the borderline. You'll hear those songs, all the top 40 hits, and the long-distance dedications from May 19th, 1984, right here on American Top 40, the 80s.
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3: A few clouds this evening and overnight, a low plus 4 with a low of 0 in low-lying inland areas overnight. Patchy frost expected. For Friday, mainly sunny, high tomorrow of 15. And for Saturday, sunshine and a high of 18.
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1: Few clouds this evening and overnight, a low plus 4 with a low of 0 in low-lying inland areas overnight. Patchy frost expected. For Friday, mainly sunny, high tomorrow 15, and for Saturday, sunshine and high of 18.

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1: AC Kasem has unlocked the American Top 40 vaults and is replaying original shows from the 80s. This week, Casey takes you back to May 19th, 1984. That's when the Scorpions wanted to rock you like a hurricane. Laura Branigan lost her self-control. Shalimar was dancing in the sheets. And Madonna was pushing her love over the borderline. You'll hear those songs, all the top 40 hits, and the long-distance dedications from May 19th, 1984, right here on American Top 40, the 80s.
0: Remembering the late, great Casey Kasem. 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
1: Black fly bites. There's so many more of them this year. And I've got one that's like right in the fold of my knee. And then for some reason, even though I'm just scratching one, it's like my leg will send a message to all the other black fly bites. And they'll start going, wah! That's the noise a black fly bite makes when it flares up. You know that, you've heard it. But here's the good news. Black fly come out when the weather warms up, but they only reproduce once. Boy, I wish I could say the same for my wife and I.
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